0: and they have something to share.
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Well, Alex is gearing up for that brand new album. End of the month, it's coming. It's called Wild Child. I can't wait. This is Ordinary. They say.

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All right, here's your unserious question of the night. 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Mine has already been taken away, but that's for another day. So what fast food item do you hope never goes away? This is Sam.

0: The best variety from the 2000s to today, now 93.3. All right, that is Taylor Swift for you right there. All right, I did ask, our unserious question of the night, by the way, is what fast food item would you be bummed if they took it away? I got a message from a Stephanie. Here's what she said.
1: Well, they can't take away the Frosties from Wendy's because then I would have nothing to dip my fries in. Yeah, good. I don't use ketchup, just Frosties.
0: Oh my gosh, I'm a dipping queen. Like, I'll have like 8 different sauces out just because I love sauces. But I agree with you. Dipping French fries into a milkshake is pretty darn good. Mine was, I was really bummed when Taco Bell took away the Mexican pizzas. Thankfully, they're back, so I'm okay on that. All right, Sabrina Carpenter and Teddy Swims coming up on the way.
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Now 93.3, the best variety from the 2000s to today. Well, Teddy Swims is getting ready to kick off his big North American tour next month. He's going to be going everywhere, just having the best time. I want to see him live so bad. This is Mr. Know-It-All, Teddy Swims. Thanks so much for having us on.

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1: All right, let's see. Coming up on The Way For You, we're going to do some Maroon 5 with Christina Aguilera, Moves Like Jagger. Also got Sienna Spyro, Die On This Hill. Thanks so much for having us on. And if you want to hit me up with a song request, I'm on Instagram at Hey Natalia.

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1: All right, friends, this is Natalia hanging out with you. And if you needed another reason to get off your phone more, this is definitely going to be the one. Apparently, according to new research, looking at your phone all the time definitely changes your body, like your physical body. Yeah, they said your head and neck gradually move forward, impacting your posture. I need to practice better posture. They say your shoulders become tight and tense. I deal with that all the time. Your eyes get strained and eyesight can become damaged. Also, sleep patterns can shift as well. So I think it's really important for us to make sure that there is enough time in the day where we put the phone down, we stretch, we elongate, I guess. I don't know. I got to look some videos up, but my goodness, these phones are driving us crazy. All right, Kid LAROI, Justin Bieber, and Huntrix coming up on the way.
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1: 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DoorDash, the food delivery service, has launched its own drone delivery service. 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

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Now 93.3. Just in case nobody's ever told you, it's totally okay to second guess your career choice. Hey, it's Shannon L. In fact, it's totally okay to change careers too. Most people that do change to one of these jobs. I'll get that coming your way in the next 10 minutes.

93.3. If you're looking to break into the podcast game and you have no clue where to start, you can actually just go to the free iHeartRadio app and they list the top podcasts that people are listening to right now, including Hey Jonas from the Jonas Brothers, The Trail Weekly, and then Crime Junkie. A couple of

0: How'd you like to give yourself a $1,000 raise?
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The best variety from 2K to today. Now 93.3. It's 2026, and I think it's totally okay to go to TikTok for your marriage advice. Hey, it's Shannon O. Mainly because it's coming from other experienced people. In fact, there's one video that's asking for your most unhinged marriage hacks. Some of these are pretty good. I'll share them with you coming up in the next 6 minutes. What?

0: Now 93.3, the best variety from 2K to today. All right, Taylor, take note. Hey, it's Shannon O. A couple of people are chiming in on this video that's asking for the most unhinged marriage hacks. And I feel like going to TikTok for relationship advice might be the play. Because some of the people listed things like, I Zelle request money from my husband for any minor inconvenience. This is genius. Forget to start the dishwasher. That's $25. Forget to cut the lawn. That's $10. Whatever it is, you can Zelle request them. Passive aggressive if they actually pay you or not. And then there's another comment that says, y'all are sleeping on rock, paper, scissors. Bickering about who has to change that stinky diaper. Rock, paper, scissors will get you through it and you won't actually be fighting with each other. What are your unhinged marriage hacks that you could type in for this too? Let me know using the talkback feature.
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The best variety from 2K to today. Now 93.3. The number one reason people move is to be closer to friends and family. That makes sense, right? But how close is too close to your family? I want your input coming up in the next 10 minutes.

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1: Late last night, did you actually just like a photo from 2014? Cringe. Been there. Guaranteed human.

0: now, 93.3. The number one reason people move is to be closer to friends and family. That makes sense. Hey, it's Shannon O. What scares me a little bit is that 13% of Americans are within walking distance of their family members. And I think that's too close for comfort. We got an anonymous caller that says, yeah, she knows that firsthand too.
1: Yeah, I live next door to my mother-in-law. We share a side-by-side duplex, so it's interesting. But we also have very well-established boundaries.
0: I can only imagine that you have to with that sort of situation.
1: Yeah, I mean, one time on a Sunday night dinner, she said, you guys should stop kissing in your kitchen.
0: What?
1: And I said, well, how do you even know we did that? And then I proceeded to tell her everything I would do in my kitchen. It was none of her business. So there you go.
0: Oh, my goodness. That would tip me over the edge. Thanks for calling in. How close is too close for you when it comes to living by your family? Let me know using the talkback mic.
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0: 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Hey, we love that you're making us part of your routine. My name is Shannon O. Appreciate you hanging out with me. I'd love to hear where you're listening, why you're listening. According to Analia, man, she's just trying to get through the week.
1: The weekend is what I look forward to, just turning my emails off and not replying to anyone.
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What are some of the top fair foods at state fairs across the nation? And which state actually has the best food of them all? Take a guess. We'll find out if you're right coming up in 6 minutes. My name is Shannon O. This is Evanescence.

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0: 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What do you think the biggest commitment you can make during your lifetime is? I'm going to tell you this. It's no longer who you decide to marry, because couples are saying that buying a home with their partner is actually a bigger commitment, which is probably why I would not buy a home with somebody that I'm not actually married to. But instead, I've heard of a lot of people teaming up with friends, family members, buying a home if they are not married yet. And actually, Jane, this worked out for you.
1: Me and my brother have a vacation property. We had it together for the last 18 years. We do everything split all down the middle, and everybody has their bills they pay, and we get along great with it.
0: 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So maybe it is a good thing to just kind of get your own house while you can.
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Now that we're officially in August, I can tell you that The Voice kicks off next month. September 21st is the premiere date on that. Team Adam going to win this year? He's returning as a coach.

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93.3. What if the only thing standing between you and true love is a photo booth? This is a real life thing. You could find your soulmate just by taking a picture. 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

0: The best variety from 2K to today, now 93.3. I'm very curious if people are going to find true love through this because it seems like a cool concept, but what if you could find your soulmate through a photo booth? Yes, I said a photo booth. A Missed Connections photo booth is trying to do that on the streets of New York. So based off of a few pictures and a personality quiz, instead of the booth just printing your photos at the end, it prints pictures of the person it thinks you're compatible with. The only catch here is that it prints the photos with just the first name on it, and then it's up to you to find them. They figured, well, New York is full of meet cutes, right? So hopefully you'll run into that person on the subway, walking on the street, or of course you can post about it. And they figured a lot of people might get that through. I saw one on TikTok, you know? But I'm hoping that these people find true love through this thing. How exciting.
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5: Ice Cube's Big 3 season is heating up. The most competitive basketball league on earth is on CBS this Sunday. The two best teams go head-to-head as Coach Nancy Lieberman and Greg Monroe's Dallas Power take on the one-seed Chicago Triplets, led by Coach Dr. J and Captain Montrezl Harrell. Then Coach Gary Payton and the Boston Ball Hogs battle Nasir Core and the Detroit Amps in a must-win game for Boston. 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

93.3, the best variety from 2K to today. If you're going on an aeroplane soon, you're going to want to make sure to avoid doing this number one pet peeve of people traveling. Americans agree, this is the worst type of person on a plane. Hopefully it's not you. We'll find out in the next 10 minutes.

Now 93.3. Do you have presidential taste in music? Hey, it's Shannon O. Former President Barack Obama actually shared his annual summer playlist. It includes The Strokes, Johnny Cash, Coldplay, Neil Young, David Bowie, and many others. Quite the shuffle he's got going on.

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93.3, the best variety from 2K to today. Hey, I finally have good news for you. 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I say our because I'm also in an apartment looking for a house. You can get more details coming up in 6 minutes right now in Timbaland and One Republic.

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1: the best variety from 2K to today. Did you know that you could rent flower seeds from the library? Hey, it's Shannon L. I know, that sounds like an odd concept, isn't it? But you can actually get things other than books and DVDs. I want your strangest rental coming up in the next 10 minutes.

0: Can we make a start?
1: Now 93.3. I wish you could have seen my face last year when my friend told me that she rented her Halloween costume from the library. Genius, first of all. Second of all, I didn't know you could get things outside of books and DVDs, maybe even some sheet music at a library. But Andrea, you're calling in and you've taken advantage of this before.
2: I have checked out baking supplies. You can rent like baking dishes that you don't have at home, but you can also rent tickets to go to like the zoo.
1: That's fantastic. And what a great idea to save some money. Get some tickets for the zoo, maybe a museum. I didn't know libraries offered this. Okay, thank you. What is the craziest thing you've gotten from a library? Let me know using that talkback mic.
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Now 93.3. Can you believe we're already halfway through the week? It is just nuts. And the fact that we're 5 days into August already, summer's just flying by. My name is Shannon. I'll talk to you again tomorrow. Right now, it's the Lumineers. Have a great Wednesday.

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0: Coming up, we got three things you need to know now. We'll talk about cyber attacks from Iran. Also, we're going to be talking about a new study that maybe we've all been making fun of vegans and we need to stop because there's something pretty... Yes.
1: Do we need to stop?
0: Wait till you hear this, Doug. So we're going to talk about that. And also, how about a t-shirt that you don't really need to wash without it smelling? We'll talk about all of that coming up in three things you need to know now next.

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1: Now, 93.3.
2: It's time for three things you need to know now. A report says at least 12 states have now reported cyber attacks against their water systems.
3: That's scary.
2: Yeah, might be linked to Iran. ABC News said officials in Michigan, one of the newer states to report these attacks, they're monitoring the situation and coordinating with federal partners. There have been no reports of any disruptions to water supplies or wastewater treatments so far. Minnesota was the first state to report the attacks last week. Multiple reports cite U.S. officials that say the attacks are linked to Iran, so not great.
3: Yeah, they've been messing around for a while. They have the hackers doing their things.
2: They're like Russia, right? Like
3: Russia,
2: they've got like specially trained hacker crews that are
3: working around the clock.
2: Yeah. Why don't we have any of those?
3: I mean, it's definitely scary, but at the same time, I think they're the same group of people that send out the emails with all the misspellings trying to get me to click on things.
2: I hope you're right about that. A UC San Diego study shows that just 1 month on a vegan diet changed biological markers tied to inflammation and aging. Researchers tracked 48 healthy adults and found people on the plant-based diet showed changes linked to a less inflammatory immune response, while those changes appeared within 4 weeks. They also found signs of slower biological aging using certain DNA-based aging measurements. So let's see. Your body reacts better to things on a regular basis, less inflammation, and you age slower?
3: Maybe yeah. They found out that just sadness and disappointment make you healthier.
2: I don't know.
3: Because that would be my life if I were a vegan.
2: They are going to do a longer study with more people just to see if these same results can be replicated over a long period of time.
3: Or as if it's like a little surge.
2: Yeah, just to see if it's like an acute reaction by the body. But man, that would be pretty wild.
3: I still wouldn't become a vegan.
2: No? I'd give it a shot. Why not? I've had enough meat. An American clothing company says it made a t-shirt you can wear every day for over a month without washing it, and it won't smell.
3: I know some people I can get that for. That's weird.
2: Yeah, so the company is called Herkleon.
3: Herkleon.
2: Yes, they have a Herk shirt. It's called V5.0. I would imagine that's version 5.0.
3: Or is it a deep V-neck?
2: I don't know. It's designed to stay odor-free for more than 30 days, even in the summer heat. I guess they wove 7 special ingredients into the fabric, including copper, silver, zinc, gold, and volcanic ash, plus 2 secret ingredients.
3: Interesting.
2: Yeah, I guess copper helps stop odor-causing bacteria. Zinc fights the smell from sweat. Volcanic ash soaks up moisture like a sponge, etc. Shirt costs $79.
3: Not bad.
2: No, they say
3: you
2: could
3: wear it for a month straight and it won't smell.
2: They said it could replace 7 shirts.
3: Would it still be dirty?
2: So if you divide that by 7, we're talking about a little over $11 each.
3: You can be dirty and not smelly. I can't imagine the shirt remains clean.
2: I don't know. Think about a teenage boy.
3: Yeah, I guess.
2: Frankly.
3: It might be nice to have a
2: buy like 5 of those.
3: Or if you were out camping or if you were, a military person or something like that. You might be wearing the same thing for several days.
2: Reading a book about somebody who was walking the Appalachian Trail.
3: You do it in the non-stinky shirt.
2: You would really be psyched about that because I think those people, no offense,
3: stank.
2: Reek. That is 3 things you need to know now.
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1: with Doug and Jen.
2: It's interesting how we've sort of transitioned into this type of a traveler, but we have. What Americans are doing as they're heading out this summer, we'll talk about it coming up.

0: 93. Doug and Jen.
1: Think about going out on a summer vacation.
2: Okay.
1: Right?
2: Like I'm thinking about it right now.
1: Something that you did when you were a kid with your family. Yeah, maybe.
2: It was boring.
1: Well, did you do a little traveling with your family over the summer?
2: I did.
1: Okay. I think about like what we did. We pretty much did the same thing every summer. We drove all the way up to Kennebunkport, Maine, and then we would either stay in a, what I call a wet motel because it was always a little damp.
2: Yeah, if you're near the coast.
1: Yeah, it had that smell.
2: Or even not. I've been in hotels and motels like in Arizona.
1: That also have that same damp
2: smell.
1: I'm
2: like, there's no water. We're in a desert. Why is it stinky in here?
1: It's probably Legionnaire's disease in the AC system. But yeah, so there, that was it. And then we would ride our bikes to the beach. We would go into the, like the little town area and kind of like bop around, see the different stores. My brother and I would try to get, you know, some sort of weird beach toy.
2: Sure.
1: And then, you know, we'd go to the beach, maybe see some things around the area that we hadn't seen and go home, right? Now, Americans are planning their vacations around food. Like, it's more important for people to have a good place to eat than it is to go sightseeing, shopping, any of these other things.
2: Yeah, I mean, I know that there are food vacations. People go to places that are known for certain things, either great restaurants or just great food or a specific type of food.
1: You know? Like we don't have In-N-Out Burger on the East Coast. So a lot of people that travel out west are like, where's the In-N-Out?
2: Now, I don't know if a lot of people are planning their vacations around In-N-Out, but they are maybe around like a place in Tuscany that makes a specific type of pasta or cheese or whatever. Or they go places that just have tons and tons of great restaurants. The problem I have found, a lot of people I know who are foodies, you know, they consider themselves foodies.
1: Sure.
2: They tell me quite often about the fine cuisine they've had in these different places. And then they suggest places and I go and they're terrible.
1: Oh.
2: And then I think, though, that person just doesn't know good food and thinks they do.
1: Or maybe you got a night off from the regular chef or something like that. I don't know.
2: So it's tough sometimes, you know, when you listen to others about great food, it's tough. But I do think that there are places that I have been excited to be because I know certain things are just going to taste better.
1: Yeah.
2: Like Ireland was not one of those foodie trips. The food was fine, but you wouldn't go to Ireland, really anywhere in the UK, for the best food.
1: Well, you know what's hysterical about what you just said? I couldn't believe how good the food was.
2: Right. Because you were shocked because we thought it would be worse.
1: Well, I didn't think it was going to be bad. I just thought it was going to be like, you know, meat and potatoes. And that's kind of it.
2: Well, I mean, it was primarily meat and potatoes.
1: There were plenty of other options. I loved it. I thought it was fantastic. I thought the food tasted very good. But again, like, that wasn't why I was in Ireland.
2: No, but I would say that I would go to Italy, certain parts of Italy, to have certain types of food.
1: And
2: probably
1: we are, the soccer river.
2: Parts of France people would go to.
1: Sure.
2: I know people go to Spain. They love Spanish food.
1: Mm-hmm.
2: I don't know much about Spanish food. Like, I've never said, I really could go for some tapas right now. but some people really get excited about that.
1: It just seems like a strange thing. Like, we really do, like, it is about food for us now. And I wonder, like, about other cultures. Like, is it just us? Is it just Americans that are fixated on food and eating? Or is this just, you know, I feel like it is, and there are actually other countries that
2: Well, I think, listen, you know, that Gordon Ramsay's English, and he's from Scotland, I believe. And he does a show where he travels all around the world, or did a show. He might do it. He's got 50 shows on the TV, so I don't know when they were all recorded. But he goes to, like, India and certain parts of India and tries whatever they're known for. So I think it's something that people all over the world are interested in if they're into food.
1: Yeah, I mean,
2: food is definitely a driving force. You think about how many cooking shows there are, full channels dedicated to, I mean, Food Network.
1: I know.
2: But then they'll put on someone who's just frying a bunch of stuff up trying to give you a stroke.
1: Who's Garth Brooks's wife there? You remember?
2: Trisha Yearwood?
1: She had a cooking show.
2: Oh, I didn't know that.
1: I tried to make one of her recipes. I was like, how many calories are on?
2: You're looking at 2,600 per serving, like easily is a day's worth of stuff.
3: 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Then Coach Gary Payton and the Boston Ball Hogs battle Nasir Khor and the Detroit Amps in a must-win game for Boston. 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
1: The dish is on the way. We'll talk about George R.R. Martin and why I want to strangle him. Also, the most watched and most streamed show for the first half of 2026. We'll talk about that list. And Ariana Grande taking some time off. We'll discuss that as well. Coming up next in The Dish.

0: Doug and Jen.
1: It's time for The Dish. George R.R. Martin shared on his personal blog that he's been battling sadness and depression during an overwhelming year, writing, "Some great things, dreams coming true, but there have been nightmares too." Martin said the year has been stressful and filled with loss, adding, "The worst may yet be to come," while also acknowledging amazing times amid the challenges. He celebrated the success of A Knight of the Seven Kingdoms, which was a great show on HBO Max, which I think it's still calling itself. Although okay. I was told it was supposed to stop doing that. Maybe at some point it will. The sold-out stage debut of Game of Thrones, The Mad King, and the strong return of House of the Dragon, which is also fantastic. Martin reflected on getting older, joking that aging is no fun, and he admitted he's still working on The Winds of Winter, saying giving up on that novel would feel like a total failure. Now that is, I believe, supposed to be the final in the Game of Thrones series. Got to a point, I read the books, all of the books. Then I started to watch the show. Then there were what seemed to be 7 years of the show, because there was a 7 months between each season. And they just were like, "All right, you're going to finish this thing so we can have an end to the TV show?" And he said no. And then they just made one up that everybody hated. So I've been waiting for the book for a long time.
2: Yeah.
1: If I read five of your giant books, your giant, wordy, overly descriptive books, give me the sixth. I can't. It's been years. It's been 15 years more. Unbelievable.
2: I don't know. You know, I have a connection to him. But
1: well, I mean, you know someone that worked with him, but can that person get on him and say, wrap this up?
2: He just said, you know, he's a quirky guy and, you know, he'll move. I don't think that he was expecting the pressure that was put upon him when HBO picked up the manuscript.
1: Maybe
2: for
1: not,
2: the TV show.
1: But you had five and you weren't finished. So you were planning on a sixth when they picked up the show.
2: I think he probably wanted to enjoy life a little bit too, you know, a little bit of fame, a little bit of fortune.
1: That's fine. At a certain point though, you've enjoyed enough life. Finish the damn book.
2: I don't think it's
1: a resolution.
2: It's not going to. Well, he's not going to finish it.
1: I don't know. Isn't he rolling around on one of those rascals?
2: Just stop expecting it, is what I'm saying.
1: His little sailor hat. Come on. Let's go. Stranger Things was the most streamed show of the first half of 2026.
2: I'm not surprised.
1: 23.26 billion minutes of streaming. Billion with a B. It's followed by Bluey, then The Pitt, Grey's Anatomy, and The Big Bang Theory. Bluey is up there, though.
2: I know. You know, it's such a special show.
1: I love Bluey, but I will say that I love The Pitt. And if I worked as hard as those people seem to have worked on The Pitt, and more people are streaming Bluey, I might just say,
2: it's
1: you know
2: different.
1: What?
2: You're not going to have a three-year-old watch The Pitt.
1: Yeah, they need to start dealing with the realities of life and death and being in a hospital with their grandparent. Right?
2: No.
1: Too traumatic, potentially. Bluey is a nice palate cleanser, even for adults, by the way. Ariana Grande taking some time off. We heard about that. She says the upcoming hiatus was planned a long time ago.
2: Yeah.
1: It is not an impulsive decision. People were wondering, because she was looking so thin, if maybe she kind of had burnt out. She says boundaries need to be set and people need a break sometimes. She's been working pretty much nonstop for
2: like the last
1: few years.
2: Years.
1: Yeah. So I think, well, I mean, just with the movies and the touring and the recording. But imagine, you know how much time it takes to do the movies, and then you have to do press for them.
2: But before that, she was like a Disney kid. She was on all those shows, the, what was it called? She was on this show that was crazy, Sam and Cat.
1: Yeah.
2: There's a billion episodes of this TV show she banged out in like a year.
1: When she was doing her music career, it seemed like she was focused on that. She would tour, and then she would record, but she would take some time, and now that seems to be over the last, I don't know how long it took to film the Wicked movies, but that's got to be intense. Then she was everywhere pushing it with the press tours and all of that, plus the touring, and then she's got a makeup line and blah, blah, blah, blah, blah, blah, blah. She's, what is she, 20-something? 28?
2: No, I think she's 30.
1: She's young, and she needs to take some time. I think that would be a good thing for her. That is a look at The Dish.
0: Ice Cube's Big 3 season is heating up. The most competitive basketball league on earth is on CBS this Sunday. The two best teams go head-to-head as Coach Nancy Lieberman and Greg Monroe's Dallas Power take on the one-seed Chicago Triplets, led by Coach Dr. J and Captain Montrezl Harrell. Then Coach Gary Payton and the Boston Ball Hogs battle Nasir Khor and the Detroit Amps in a must-win game for Boston. The game played the way you love. 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
2: Ooh.
1: A monthly reality, potentially. 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
2: Okay.
1: And we need them to be okay with this particular concept.
2: Okay.
1: It can't have a lot of sauces or soup.
2: What?
1: Because that could end badly. We'll talk about what I'm talking about.
2: Yeah, I got no idea.

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1: with Doug and Jen.
2: So stay with me here.
3: Okay.
2: Every month, once a month,
3: mm-hmm.
2: we do a nude dining experience at a restaurant.
3: No.
2: There's a restaurant, a steakhouse in Florida that's offering nude dining. It's once a month. Now, you wouldn't accidentally walk into a room full of naked people, like, you know, going on your first date or something like that, or taking your mom out for a special occasion. You walk in, there's a bunch of nude Texans, Floridians, 6 of 1, half dozen of these.

0: And you're too uptight. You're just too uptight.
1: Yeah, you know what? There's literally nothing about getting naked and eating in front of other people that is, I have a hard enough time just eating food in front of other people, let alone being naked.
0: I feel it would give you freedom. You would feel like you would revert back to your cave self, like the thing in the back of your brain, and you would just rip that steak apart, just drooling juice all over yourself.
1: Oh, so now they're not even going to give us silverware?
0: No silverware. Just naked eating over a trough. I think that's the best way to go.
1: Great.
0: I don't know. I'm thinking maybe they have a room with like cubbies in it, or maybe you come in a robe. You drive there naked under a robe, and then you hang your robe on a hook. I will say that a lot of steakhouses are known for leather banquettes and booths, which you're right. You might want at least a napkin underneath you because you will stick to
1: it. I don't want a napkin. I want like a towel. Like I want something that's cushy. And also, I don't want a towel from the restaurant, so I would have to bring my own.
0: I would say, do me a favor. Just oil up the leather booth so I can slip and slide on it. I just don't want to stick to it. But yeah, I don't know. I mean,
1: this is a disgusting idea.
0: Doug and Jen nudie dining experience monthly. Maybe we could travel.
1: So
0: from
1: you're
0: restaurant
1: talking
0: to
1: about
0: restaurant.
1: This because there is a place that's doing.
0: Yes, in Florida.
1: But I don't like whose idea was it? Like, why would somebody say, you know what would make this restaurant better if I was naked while sitting here?
0: No, he didn't say if I was. He said if they were. He wants to see the naked people. So maybe it's the maitre d'. Maybe it's the manager.
1: Yeah, someone's a pervert.
0: Someone's a
1: there.
0: Pervert, though.
1: Okay,
0: someone's definitely a pervert. Okay. I think that on some level, I don't know that people were banging down the door saying, why don't you have a nude dining night? I think that this was a concept. But I don't know. For me, the whole idea of being naked is not something I'm excited about. Like, I don't wish I was naked when I'm not. I don't walk around the house naked. You know, I don't think that I was running around naked even as a kid. You know, like, you know, there are some, you see a 5-year-old on a lawn someplace and you're like, put some pants on that kid.
1: Yeah.
0: But they love to be naked. Like, I had friends who had a kid and they're like, yes, the first thing he does, as soon as you put clothes on him, he's ripping them off. He just always wants to be naked. That was never me. I was always a little bit shy in that way.
1: Okay.
0: Now, like, I don't want to sit across the table from a me. Like a hairy, naked man.
1: Oh, right.
0: Eating.
1: It's like when you go to a clothing optional beach and you're like, those are not the people I was hoping were going to be naked.
0: Right. And they're thinking the same thing when they see me come over the hill. They're like, oh, I hope he doesn't sit next to me.
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0: You did something yesterday that is an annual thing for most parents of kids. I used to really get so excited as a kid for
1: you
0: this
1: did.
0: Time of year. Oh, yeah. Because, I'll tell you why. And, it never worked out the way.

0: Doug and Jen.
1: When I was a kid, I hated school. It was no place I wanted to be less than school. Therefore, I will say that I was not a stellar student. Every year was a bit of a struggle.
2: Okay.
1: But over the summer, I would start getting excited about the potential for the new year. I would go back to school shopping with my mom. I would get my Trapper Keeper, talk about how organized I was going to be this year's year. And then I would get my new outfits, you know? And this was in the day when, you know, when you go and you buy jeans and it's like someone already been wearing them for 6 years.
2: Yeah.
1: When you put them on, they're soft and broken in.
2: Right.
1: When I was a kid, those didn't exist.
2: Right.
1: It was like I was buying jeans so I could go run a cattle herd across the West. They were blue. And stiff.
2: Yeah.
1: And then I get my nice new, lot of autumnal clothing that you wear for the first month of school and just
2: button
1: sweat.
2: Button-down flannels just and stuff sweat. Like that.
1: Yeah, because you'd get up early, it'd be like a little cool.
2: Yeah.
1: And then by noon, it'd be 85 degrees. But you want it to look good wearing a sweater to school at the end of August, basically. But I loved the idea, like there was hopefulness, you know?
2: Yeah.
1: I'm going to look good.
2: Sure.
1: I'm going to have my book bag and my Trapper Keeper all squared away. I get my new, you know, this is back when you had textbooks. I get my my grocery bags. I'd make my book covers. I would be so excited. It would last a week and then it would be the wheels would come off. But you went back to school shopping, clothing shopping with your kids. You got a girl and a boy, teenagers.
2: Mm-hmm.
1: How was that?
2: Horrifying.
1: Yeah.
2: And I mean, like when we checked out at the
1: the expense.
2: Oh my God. You know what? I'm not going to lie. We, for the first several years of my children's lives, almost 90% of their clothing was hand-me-downs. Then they got like clothes for like, you know, birthdays and holidays and stuff from relatives and all that stuff. Then when the kids sort of started wanting clothes of their own that they could pick out, it was like Kohl's, TJ Maxx, Marshall's, like no big name brands. This year, don't go to Kohl's to get their clothes, they say. Meanwhile, Kohl's carries all the stuff they like anyways. They got Nike and Adidas and all that stuff. So we'll be hitting them up mid-year when my kids grow another foot, apparently. But yeah, it was crazy. We went to the mall. We bought, I mean, a good amount of clothing, but it's a weird situation when your kids get older because they have certain style plans.
1: Well, you know? And they're wrong. I mean, that's the difficult thing. You know, sometimes because there is this hopefulness that they can maybe redefine themselves a little bit in the new year or at a new school, is they will look and hold up something and say, what about this? And then you think, oh, that outfit results in you being beaten up. So I don't think we should get that. But also sometimes you revert to like what you would have worn when you were in school.
2: Oh, yeah. Don't give them any advice on what is going to be a good idea as far as what they're wearing, because I can guarantee you this, you're wrong.
1: We used to go, my dad would sometimes go shopping with me and he would always, sometimes he'd want me to dress like I was going to college in the 1960s, like a tie. Remember the knit ties?
2: Sure.
1: Like there's a thing called the collegiate look. It was like blue blazers and khaki pants. And the idea of wearing khaki pants when I was a kid, it was jeans and t-shirts. Like all my friends were into rock music
2: but
1: and that kind of thing.
2: But on the first day, did you dress up?
1: No, never like that. But he would sort of like, and then he bought me wool socks once, athletic socks, but they were wool.
2: Yeah.
1: Because in 1950, when he started, you know, he was born in the 50s and he was playing basketball and wool socks. And then he'd say, for gym, you should get the Chuck Taylors. And now this is in the age of Nike.
2: Yeah.
1: And shoes with padding, which are better, you know.
2: Some form of
1: I'm like, just because you
2: support.
1: People were running like marathons in Chuck Taylors, they have running sneakers now. Can I get those for gym? So he would kind of like steer me in a way so I would be dressing like I was on a 1950s sitcom. My mom would always want me to wear corduroys. She like the corduroys were very big in the 80s and in the 70s. So you'd walk around everywhere you went.
2: I had corduroy overalls.
1: And
2: I had
1: always tan.
2: Corduroy skirts.
1: Like, why
2: corduroy
1: do I have
2: pants?
1: Tan and brown corduroys.
2: Oh, no. My Oshkosh Bagosh corduroys were purple.
1: Oh, look at you.
2: Yeah.
1: And then there was, of course, the parents who just said, here's the deal. you fall down too much, you're getting tough skins because the patches are built into the knees. And they sold them at Sears and Roebuck, as I recall. But yeah, now it's the expense and the pressure is different. Like, there was no Gap Kids when I was a kid. Like, there was just, there's a little area over there.
2: Yeah.
1: There's jeans. And there's a lot of striped shirts. For whatever reason, stripes were big too when I was a kid.
2: Mm-hmm.
1: Some of them are velour. That's what you're wearing to school. It was a weird time. And I think it's probably freshman, halfway through freshman and into sophomore year that you sort of figure out your own style. You stop just dressing like everybody else.
2: Yeah, this will be interesting for my kids this year because they were both very particular about what they wanted to wear. So.
1: Yeah, I look forward to. Well, you got to get some pictures because I'm curious to see what you know the shopping resulted in.
2: I get to take a first day of school photo of both of them.
1: Nice,
2: but they don't let me post it. So you know,
1: just
2: they're
1: post
2: over
1: it with
2: that.
1: Emojis over their face.
2: Oh, yeah,
1: right? I'll pick the emojis.
2: No.
1: Hey, it's Doug. This is Doug, and you can make this summer the one you finally make the trip to Block Island. 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
0: Ice Cube's Big 3 season is heating up. 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Then Coach Gary Payton and the Boston Ball Hogs battle Nasir Khor and the Detroit Imps in a must-win game for Boston. 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
1: The dish is on the way. We'll talk about a list online of, well, basically sharing which celebrities are surprisingly bad at what they're famous for. And it's pretty...
2: You agree?
1: Well, in principle on many.
2: Okay.
1: Yes, I do.
2: Interesting.
1: Some scary news with Perez Hilton we'll touch on, and Brendan Fraser's original Mummy cast. Who's getting back together for the new Mummy?
2: Okay.
1: We'll talk about that coming up next in The Dish.

0: It's time for The Dish. People online are sharing which celebrities are surprisingly bad at what they're famous for. I mean, some of these might not go over huge with some people, but J-Lo's on the list. She wasn't mega famous as a dancer, which she is great at. She's famous for being a singer.
1: Right.
0: Which she's not great at. Taylor Swift.
1: Okay.
0: This is not me. This is from the internet.
1: Okay.
0: Swifties holding you at bay. Besides the fact that she is the epitome of basic, her singing and dancing are on par with your average high school talent show. Excellent marketer, though.
1: Wow. That's
0: Snoop Dogg, people say he's overrated.
1: No.
0: He's good at smoking weed, but not so much the rapping.
1: I'm sorry. Snoop Dogg was everywhere in the 90s.
0: I know. Doesn't mean he was good. Bob Dylan, it's true. He can't sing. He's known as a great singer. He's a terrible singer. Keanu Reeves, wonderful person. Phenomenal, even. But boy, not much of an actor.
1: He plays Keanu Reeves in several different situations.
0: And he's excellent, like John Wick, the best. He said, you know what? Pay me by the line. And then they said, all right. And they cut all his lines out.
1: Sometimes it's just somebody's presence. That's all you need.
0: I mean, I love
1: to make a movie.
0: You know that. But he is not. Sometimes I'm done with the movie I watch because I have to watch it because I love Keanu Reeves. And I'm like, boy, wasn't great, but I liked it.
1: Because it was Keanu Reeves.
0: There's something about him, no doubt about it. Jimmy Fallon, people don't like him. I have to agree. I don't think Jimmy Fallon is funny nor appealing in any way, shape, or form. And he's known for being funny and appealing.
1: He appeals to the, Gen Alphas.
0: Is that who he appeals to?
1: Yeah.
0: But he's,
1: and Gen Zs.
0: Oh, really?
1: Yeah.
0: I've never thought he was funny. Jerry Seinfeld. He was not good on the TV show, but the show was one of the greatest TV shows ever. And I think he'd be the first one to tell you, I'm not a good actor. He couldn't not laugh. He was always, but I feel as though in real life, if you were somebody with that group of people behaving the way they were behaving, you'd probably have a weird face on you too, trying not to laugh.
1: What's the deal with ride sharing?
0: Yeah, I like,
1: who like are that. You sharing the ride with?
0: I like that. Well, that's not a great one, but all right. Celebrity blogger Perez Hilton has been hospitalized after he did a live stream where he was naked, covered in blood, and cutting himself.
1: Oh,
0: police confirmed that he was alone at his Florida home at the time. They're keeping an eye on the situation, but Perez has been struggling, I think, over the years with different mental health issues, and he's got that live stream ready to go at any time.
1: Live streaming himself, hurting himself?
0: Yeah, unfortunately.
1: Oh, that's too bad.
0: And two more stars from Brendan Fraser's original Mummy trilogy have signed on for the upcoming fourth in the series.
1: Okay, who?
0: Well, you know they got Rachel Weisz already.
1: Obvious.
0: Which is wonderful. They also got two other people, Kevin J. O'Connor and Oded Fehr, who I, you'll know them if you see them. They were big players in the movies, but I haven't seen The Mummy since, like, The Mummy came out.
1: I might need to watch it. And I might need to watch it with my kids because I don't think they've seen it either.
0: Yeah.
1: But, you know, I'm not great with scary movies when they're not super scary.
0: They're not
1: but
0: that scary.
1: Although we might, maybe we do a little Brendan Fraser marathon because I did just watch Encino Man with
0: them.
1: Yeah,
0: that's right. He was great. I think about what a handsome kid and what a star trajectory he was on, Brendan Fraser. And then it got derailed. He called some people out for inappropriate behavior in Hollywood. Towards him.
1: Good for him.
0: And they sort of definitely put the kibosh on his growth. But he's back, and he's been in a ton of stuff. It is the Fraser cons, like the McConaughey-cons. McConaughey-sons? The Fraser-sons. No? Does that make any sense at all?
1: Nope.
0: Anyway,
1: rework
0: I'm glad
1: it.
0: To see him doing very well. That is a look at The Dish. This is Doug, and you can make this summer the one you finally make the trip to Block Island. 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
1: Providence. Cardan song of the daytime.
2: Yes, and we are hooking it up with Janet Jackson. Here's Love Will Never Do.

0: I remember a time when having soda was like a daily thing. You know, yeah. When I was like a kid.
1: Oh, yeah.
0: We had full stock of sodas. We had like Sprite. I think my mom got like just racks of sodas, especially over the summer when we would have kids over and stuff. Never really thinking, you know, at the age of 12 or 13, like, what's the long-term effects of drinking soda like
1: this? I had no soda in my house. My mother wouldn't allow it.
0: Oh, yeah. That was like
1: hippy dippy.
0: That was the one thing that we were allowed to have till the end of time. But there's one soda that, people are saying we should avoid, which is unfortunate because it might be my favorite soda. We'll talk about it next. What?

0: 20 years of friendship boiled down to a few hours every weekday morning.
1: What will they get into next? Find out here. Doug and Jen. It's a-

0: reason.
1: Erythritol, sorbitol, yeah. xylitol, all of this stuff. They basically say that it is a real issue in your memory and verbal fluency domains in your brain. So over a long period of time, having a daily soda is now officially tied, in Brazil at least, they released these studies, to cognitive decline. But isn't it weird? You know, I'll still probably like two or three times a year have a Diet Coke. Now, they
0: I'm sure that's fine.
1: They didn't say anything about having a Diet Coke, you know, every once in a great while.
0: Anything every once in a great while is fine. Listen, when we used to get soda, when, you know, bottled soda came out, it became a thing. Even at the stores, like if you went to a soda fountain or a diner, it's like a 10-ounce glass or an 8-ounce glass of soda. You drank that with your meal. Mm-hmm. It was probably fine. Plus, it was cane sugar and stuff like that back in the day. Then we decided to create the big gulp at a certain point in time. And for some reason, anyone I know who drinks Diet Coke religiously drinks them like cigarettes. You're right.
1: Yeah, they're like refrigerator cigarettes.
0: Like almost like lighting one off the other.
1: Mm-hmm.
0: Chain drinking. I had a friend that used to, like, I went golfing with him once. He got in the golf cart, two 12-packs of Diet Coke to play a round of golf. He drank it nonstop. I was like, buddy.
1: Yeah.
0: Even if that was the healthiest thing in the world,
1: mm-hmm.
0: it wouldn't be at that many cans a day.
1: Right.
0: But it's addictive, and it's not good, and it's going to really bang out this generation because it's been the drink of choice, I think, for a lot of, especially women, when Diet Coke first came out and Tab and stuff. That was sort of marketed to women.
1: They're still marketing it to women right now. It's still, it was just in that that new Devil Wears Prada movies. They pointed it out in this article. They're still marketing it. It's not, it's, I don't know. But we do poison ourselves with other things, right? We poison ourselves with alcohol.
0: Yeah, but at least there's a payoff in the moment. Like with Diet Coke, I don't know.
1: It's the taste is the payoff.
0: But it tastes bad.
1: See, it's funny because Coca-Cola tastes awful to me.
0: You've been tricked, and that's because your mind is getting soft because of all the Diet Coke.
1: I know. God knows what's going to happen at some point, but I mean, I probably have a Diet Coke three or four times a year.
0: Yeah, I drink I'll drink a Coke. I only drink regular Coke when I drink soda. I don't get diet, but I don't drink it much. But it'll be like a can a week or something like that.
1: But I don't
0: as
1: know.
0: A treat.
1: I mean, the older I get, the less I should be drinking it. Like, I don't need any help with the cognitive decline.
0: Yeah, well, I mean,
1: you know, I don't even sleep.
0: Well, you want to find out. This is the thing to find out. If you like something, and you find out it's bad, you got to find out if the damage is already done.
1: Right.
0: I'm not going to stop doing it. But if I can reverse it, or avoid it, then it makes sense. So ask your doctor to give you that test that Trump takes.
1: Yeah, I don't actually have a doctor.
0: Television.
1: I only have a nurse practitioner, but elephant, she's fantastic.
0: Whatever the cognitive test you can take.
1: Oh, my God.
0: You could take that. I'll look it up online. We'll
1: imagine,
0: give it to you right now.
1: Oh, boy.
0: And then we'll give you a few Diet Cokes, and we'll test you again at the end of the week.
1: We have tickets to go check out Kesha at the Xfinity Center August 21st.
0: Yeah, all you need to do is be caller 9 right now to win. 224-1933, 224-1933.
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1: Kind of excited. TV, you know, I like my TV. And there's something that's out today.
2: Okay.
1: Tonight, it says. So I don't know if it starts at a hard time or if it's just a release. You know, sometimes on the streaming services, it'll come out on a date. Sometimes it's just there at midnight.
2: Right.
1: Then other times,
2: HBO.
1: Gotta wait till 9 or
2: We're
1: something
2: looking
1: like
2: at
1: that.
2: You.
1: So there's something I'm looking forward to watching maybe today, but possibly tonight. We'll talk about it next.

0: Doug and Jen.
1: Ted Lasso, baby.
2: Ooh, I love me some Ted Lasso.
1: I don't know. I think he goes back to London and he coaches the women's team.
2: Okay.
1: You know, a lot of these teams have a male and a female component.
2: Oh, yeah.
1: So I think he's working for the same management people, you know.
2: Yep.
1: My woman will be there.
2: Your woman?
1: Good. Yeah.
2: Hannah Waddingham?
1: Yeah. I like
2: She's
1: her.
2: Not yours.
1: But she'd like to
2: She's
1: be.
2: Definitely mine.
1: I know she fantasizes about me day
2: Oh,
1: and
2: my
1: night.
2: God. She's so incredibly talented. She's gorgeous.
1: She can sing.
2: I know.
1: She's wonderful. Other stuff. I guess there's a... They're doing a new season of that show with the hockey players. Heated Rivalry.
2: Oh, good.
1: That's not out now, but it's coming. So it's nice when you got a show that works and people are very excited about it. I don't love that they make you wait a year between seasons.
2: Or
1: I
2: longer.
1: Feel that that's very unfair. But the Ted Lasso thing, it went away and people weren't having it. And people complained about the final season. I liked it. I don't think there was an episode of Ted Lasso I didn't enjoy.
2: Yeah, I mean, it was good. I don't feel as though... I think it was not the last season, but the season before the last that I was like, huh, this is weird. But it's still, again, one of the reasons that I love the show. They were still just promoting positivity.
1: They always went a different way than you thought they were going to go.
2: And I was so glad because I'm like, we need more of this.
1: Yeah, I think Ted Lasso was a positivity for sure. And I need that because God knows that is not my natural state. So it was helpful to me. And I would say, I'm going to be more like Ted Lasso. And then that would last about 7 minutes.
2: Aww.
1: And then I'd be kicking something and yelling. But overall, I feel like it's a good message when you watch it. So I'm excited to see. I hope it's entertaining. Everyone on, it's great. The writing has been fantastic. Looking forward to that. Another show that's coming back, New Girl.
2: Oh.
1: Remember?
2: Yes.
1: Yeah, so there's scripts written for New Girl, so that's going to be... New Girl's one of my favorite shows.
2: The lead writer on that show released a very, very funny message, I believe on Instagram, or it was on TikTok and then shared to Instagram, just about how... I mean, it's total tongue-in-cheek, not true, but very funny about all the actors and actresses in that show.
1: Yeah, something to look forward to.
2: So funny.
1: I love it. You know, listen, I know that show works. And now they're going to be much older. That's always a little weird, but
2: love
1: I think
2: that,
1: it'll
2: though.
1: Be entertaining.
3: I think gas prices are ridiculous.
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0: Ordinary made him a superstar. 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

The dish is on the way. We'll talk about George R.R. Martin and why I want to strangle him. Also, the most watched and most streamed show for the first half of 2026. We'll talk about that list. And Ariana Grande taking some time off. We'll discuss that as well. Coming up next in The Dish.

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1: with Doug and Jen.
2: It's time for The Dish. George R.R. Martin shared on his personal blog that he's been battling sadness and depression during an overwhelming year, writing, "Some great things, dreams coming true, but there have been nightmares too." Martin said the year has been stressful and filled with loss, adding, "The worst may yet be to come," while also acknowledging amazing times amid the challenges. He celebrated the success of A Knight of the Seven Kingdoms, which was a great show on HBO Max, which I think it's still calling itself. Although okay. I was told it was supposed to stop doing that. Maybe at some point it will. The sold-out stage debut of Game of Thrones, The Mad King, and the strong return of House of the Dragon, which is also fantastic. Martin reflected on getting older, joking that aging is no fun, and he admitted he's still working on The Winds of Winter, saying giving up on that novel would feel like a total failure. Now that is, I believe, supposed to be the final in the Game of Thrones series. Got to a point, I read the books, all of the books. Then I started to watch the show. Then there were what seemed to be 7 years of the show, because there's a 7 months between each season, and they just were like, "All right, you're gonna finish this thing so we can have an end to the TV show," and he said no, and then they just made one up that everybody hated. So I've been waiting for the book for a long time.
3: Yeah,
2: if I read five of your giant books, your giant wordy, overly descriptive books, give me the sixth. I can't. It's been years. It's been 15 years more. Unbelievable.
3: I don't know. You know, I have a connection to him. But
2: well, I mean, you know someone that worked with him, but can that person get on him and say, wrap this up?
3: He just said, you know, he's a quirky guy and, you know, he'll move. I don't think that he was expecting the pressure that was put upon him when HBO picked up the manuscript.
2: Maybe
3: for
2: not.
3: A TV show.
2: But you had five and you weren't finished. So you were planning on a sixth when they picked up the show.
3: I think he probably wanted to enjoy life a little bit too, you know? A little bit of fame, a little bit of fortune.
2: That's fine. At a certain point, though, you've enjoyed enough life. Finish the damn book.
3: Dougie needs a
2: resolution.
3: It's not going to... Well, he's not going to finish it.
2: I don't know. Isn't he rolling around on one of those rascals?
3: Just stop expecting it, is what I'm saying.
2: His little sailor hat. Come on. Let's go. Stranger Things was the most streamed show of the first half of 2026.
3: I'm not surprised.
2: 23.26 billion minutes of streaming. Billion with a B. It's followed by Bluey, then The Pitt, Grey's Anatomy, and The Big Bang Theory. Bluey is up there, though.
3: I know. You know, it's such a special show.
2: I love Bluey, but I will say that I love The Pitt. And if I worked as hard as those people seem to have worked on The Pitt, and more people are streaming Bluey, I might just say,
3: it's,
2: you know,
3: different.
2: What?
3: You're not going to have a 3-year-old watch The Pit.
2: Yeah, they need to start dealing with the realities of life and death and being in a hospital with their grandparents. Right?
3: No.
2: Too traumatic, potentially. Bluey is a nice palate cleanser, even for adults, by the way. Ariana Grande taking some time off. We heard about that. She says the upcoming hiatus was planned a long time ago.
3: Yeah.
2: It is not an impulsive decision. People were wondering, because she was looking so thin, if maybe she kind of had burnt out. She says boundaries need to be set and people need a break sometimes. She's been working pretty much nonstop for
3: like the last
2: few
3: years.
2: Yeah. So I think, well, I mean, just with the movies and the touring and the recording. But imagine, you know how much time it takes to do the movies, and then you have to do press for them.
3: But before that, she was like a Disney kid. She was on all those shows, the, oh God, what was it called? She was on this show that was crazy, Sam and Cat.
2: Yeah.
3: There's a billion episodes of this TV show she banged out in like a year.
2: When she was doing her music career, it seemed like she was focused on that. She would tour and then she would record, but she would take some time. And now that seems to be over the last, I don't know how long it took to film the Wicked movies, but that's got to be intense. Then she was everywhere pushing it with the press tours and all of that, plus the touring, and then she's got a makeup line and blah, blah, blah, blah, blah, blah, blah. She, what is she, 20-something? 28?
3: No, I think she's 30.
2: She's young, and she needs to take some time. I think that would
3: 33.
2: Be a good thing for her. That is a look at The Dish.
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It's interesting how we've sort of transitioned into this type of a traveler, but we have. What Americans are doing as they're heading out this summer, we'll talk about it coming up next.

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The best variety from 2K to today.

0: think about going out on a summer vacation.
1: Okay.
0: Right? Like
1: I'm
0: maybe
1: thinking about it right now.
0: Something that you did when you were a kid with your family. Yeah, maybe.
1: It was boring.
0: Well, did you do a little traveling with your family
1: yeah.
0: over the summer?
1: I did.
0: Okay. I think about like what we did. We pretty much did the same thing every summer. We drove all the way up to Kennebunkport, Maine, and then we would either stay in a, what I call a wet motel because it was always a little damp.
1: Yeah, if you're near the coast.
0: Yeah, it had that smell.
1: Or even not. I've been in hotels and motels like in Arizona.
0: That also have that same damp
1: I'm
0: smell.
1: Like, there's no water. We're in a desert. Why is it stinky in here?
0: It's probably Legionnaire's disease probably. In the AC system. But yeah, so there, that was it. And then we would ride our bikes to the beach. We would go into the, like the little town area.

0: And then I think, though, that person just doesn't know good food and thinks they do.
1: Or maybe you get a night off from the regular chef or something like that. I don't know.
0: So it's tough sometimes, you know, when you listen to others about great food, it's tough. But I do think that there are places that I have been excited to be because I know certain things are just going to taste better.
1: Yeah.
0: Like Ireland was not one of those foodie trips. The food was fine, but you wouldn't go to Ireland, really anywhere in the UK, for the best food.
1: Well, you know what's hysterical about what you just said? I couldn't believe how good the food was.
0: Right. Because you were shocked because we thought it would be worse.
1: Well, I didn't think it was going to be bad. I just thought it was going to be like, you know, meat and potatoes, and that's kind of it.
0: Well, I mean, it was primarily meat and potatoes.
1: There were plenty of other options. I loved it. I thought it was fantastic. I thought the food tasted very good. But again, like, that wasn't why I was in Ireland.
0: No, but I would say that I would go to Italy, certain parts of Italy, to have certain types of food.
1: And
0: probably
1: we are, the soccer
0: certain
1: river.
0: Parts of France people would go to.
1: Sure.
0: I know people go to Spain. They love Spanish food.
1: Mm-hmm.
0: I don't know much about Spanish food. Like, I've never said, I really could go for some tapas right now. but some people really get excited about that.
1: It just seems like a strange thing. Like, we really do, like, it is about food for us now. And I wonder, like, about other cultures. Like, is it just us? Is it just Americans that are fixated on food and eating? Or is this just, you know, I feel like it is, and there are actually other countries
0: I think, listen, you know, that Gordon Ramsay's English, and he's from Scotland, I believe. And he does a show where he travels all around the world, or did a show. He might do it. He's got 50 shows on the TV, so I don't know when they were all recorded. But he goes to, like, India and certain parts of India and tries whatever they're known for. So I think it's something that people all over the world are interested in if they're into food.
1: Yeah, I guess.
0: I mean, food is definitely a driving force. You think about how many cooking shows there are, full channels dedicated to, I mean, Food Network.
1: I know.
0: But then they'll put on someone who's just frying a bunch of stuff up to give you a stroke.
1: Who's Garth Brooks' wife there? You remember?
0: Trisha Yearwood?
1: She had a cooking show.
0: I didn't know that.
1: I tried to make one of her recipes. I was like, how many calories are on?
0: You're looking at 2,600 per serving, like, easily is
1: minimum.
0: A day's worth of stuff.
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It's an

0: Doug and Jen.
1: Coming up, we got three things you need to know now. We'll talk about cyber attacks from Iran. Also, we're going to be talking about a new study that maybe we've all been making fun of vegans and we need to stop because there's something
2: Do we need to stop?
1: Wait till you hear this, Doug. So we're going to talk about that. And also, how about a t-shirt that you don't really need to wash? Without it smelling. We'll talk about all of that coming up in three things you need to know now next.

0: It's time for three things you need to know now. A report says at least 12 states have now reported cyber attacks against their water systems.
1: That's scary.
0: Yeah, might be linked to Iran. ABC News said officials in Michigan, one of the newer states to report these attacks, they're monitoring the situation and coordinating with federal partners. There have been no reports of any disruptions to water supplies or wastewater treatments so far. Minnesota was the first state to report the attacks last week. Multiple reports cite U.S. officials that say the attacks are linked to Iran, so not great.
1: Yeah, they've been messing around for a while. They have the hackers doing their things.
0: They're like Russia, right? Like
1: Russia,
0: they've got like specially trained hacker crews that are working
1: round the clock.
0: Yeah. Why don't we have any of those?
1: I mean, it's definitely scary, but at the same time, I think they're the same group of people that send out the emails with all the misspellings trying to get me to click on things.
0: I hope you're right about that. A UC San Diego study shows that just 1 month on a vegan diet changed biological markers tied to inflammation and aging. Researchers tracked 48 healthy adults and found people on the plant-based diet showed changes linked to a less inflammatory immune response, while those changes appeared within 4 weeks. They also found signs of slower biological aging using certain DNA-based aging measurements. So let's see. Your body reacts better to things on a regular basis, less inflammation, and you age slower?
1: Maybe yeah. They found out that just sadness and disappointment make you healthier.
0: I don't know.
1: Because that would be my life if I were a vegan.
0: They are going to do a longer study with more people just to see if these same results can be replicated over a long period of time.
1: Or as if it's like a little surge.
0: Yeah, just to see if it's like an acute reaction by the body. But man, that would be pretty wild.
1: I still wouldn't become a vegan.
0: No? I'd give it a shot. Why not? I've had enough meat. An American clothing company says it made a t-shirt you can wear every day for over a month without washing it, and it won't smell.
1: I know some people I can get that for. That's weird.
0: Yeah, so the company is called Herc Leon.
1: Herc Leon.
0: Yes, they have a Herc shirt. It's called V5.0. I would imagine that's version 5.0.
1: Or is it a deep V-neck?
0: I don't know. It's designed to stay odor-free for more than 30 days, even in the summer heat. I guess they wove 7 special ingredients into the fabric, including copper, silver, zinc, gold, and volcanic ash, plus 2 secret ingredients.
1: Interesting.
0: Yeah, I guess copper helps stop odor-causing bacteria. Zinc fights the smell from sweat. Volcanic ash soaks up moisture like a sponge, etc. Shirt
1: okay.
0: costs $79.
1: Not bad.
0: No, they say
1: well, if you
0: could
1: wear it for a month straight and it won't smell.
0: They said it could replace 7 shirts.
1: Would it still be dirty?
0: So if you divide
1: though?
0: That by 7, we're talking about a little over $11 each.
1: You can be dirty and not smelly. I can't imagine the shirt remains clean.
0: I don't know. Think about a teenage boy.
1: Yeah, I guess.
0: Frankly.
1: It might be nice to have a
0: buy like 5 of those.
1: Or if you were out camping or if you were, a military
0: yes.
1: person or something like that.
0: I was
1: you might be wearing the same thing for several days.
0: Reading a book about somebody who was walking the Appalachian Trail.
1: And you do it in the non-stinky shirt.
0: You would really be psyched about that because I think those people, no offense.
1: Stank.
0: Reek. That is 3 things you need to know now.
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1: What a beautiful day, and it looks like we're in for a few.
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1: Oh, I turned your microphone off, and I apologize. Say yes again.
2: No.
1: Why?
2: Because you told me to.
1: Oh, fair enough. Yeah, going to be nice.
2: Great.
1: Are you going to frolic about?
2: Probably with Otter for a little bit, yeah. Enjoy a little sunshine. Why not, right?
1: Sunny's already lying down like she's been on the Bataan Death March, you know, which is interesting. When it's a little hot, she gets a little sleepy.
2: Well, she's a black Labrador.
1: She is. She absorbs the sun. But we'll be back tomorrow. We'll have more tickets to give away, of course, to Kesha, which is good. And there's more opportunities for cash throughout the rest of the day and the rest of the week.
2: Yeah, this is the last week, though. Get your hands on it while you can.

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1: Well, are we on our second cup of coffee today? Because I might be on my third. For all my coffee lovers out there, we got some big Starbucks news. Now that we're officially in August, when's that pumpkin spice coming back? I'll give you all the details next. Stay right here. Smelly for Talk.

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1: All right, let me tell you, when August 1st hit, I said, well, okay, now that we're in August, when is pumpkin spice coming back? Hi, friends, this is Natalia hanging out with you, filling in for Delana. Hopefully you're having a great Wednesday. Get excited. Starbucks announced August 25th will be the return of the iconic pumpkin spice latte. That definitely means spooky season is around the corner. There's also going to be some new pumpkin drinks as well, some banana bread inspired.

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1: Well, at least once a month, I have to tell Justin Timberlake, can you do an NSYNC reunion tour? I've been waiting. 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
1: No bots. 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Guaranteed human.

0: The best variety from the 2000s to today, now 93.3. Sending a big hello to Shannon listening to us right now at her office. She's got us on that free iHeartRadio app. Shannon, appreciate you being here. Hopefully you and everyone else having a great Wednesday. We are working through this day. Hey, by the way, back to school is on its way. And I know a lot of parents are getting ready. The kids are getting ready. Make sure that you take a moment to thank one of the teachers that you know work so, so hard. Our Thank a Teacher is back. And this is where we get to nominate teachers who are just doing amazing jobs, inspiring our kids, taking care of them. 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
1: Well, you know, this past weekend was a huge weekend for Spider-Man: A Brand New Day. A lot of people excited about it. But what was a movie that kind of let you down? 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
1: Well, we're getting so close to our lunchtime. Still got some great music on the way for you to get you there. Natasha Bedingfield and Alex Warren after this.

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0: Now 93.3. Well, by chance, are you working from Europe? Hi there. This is Natalia hanging out with you. According to this new survey or research, they found that a surprisingly high number of Americans are working remote and their boss doesn't even know it. They're secretly working from foreign countries without telling their bosses. That is a big secret to keep. And also, lucky for you, if you fully are still remote. I know a lot of companies, obviously, people are fully back in the office. They're not getting that chance. But I would love to be able to work remote from a whole other country, just like outside my window, maybe an entire Italian villa. And right now I'm on the radio. That would be amazing. But no, I'm here in the studio with you. All right, Miley Cyrus and Panic at the Disco coming up on the way. Hold on.
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1: Okay, I feel like all of us could have told Google that this was a bad idea. Did you hear about this? Hi, friends. This is Natalia here with you. Happy Wednesday. Filling in for Delana. Hope you're having a good one. Google Earth, they introduced this new AI tool that basically let people create fake satellite images. It was pulled after one day. Yeah, after one day, they're like, oh, wait, this was a bad idea. And that is because a group of journalists and researchers basically showed him how easy it was to manipulate these satellite data to cover up things like war crimes and to create misinformation. Like in one case, the BBC made an image that falsely showed the Eiffel Tower in pieces. Okay, whoever said that this was a good idea, I'm not sure. They maybe need to take a few days off because that could have gone really, really wrong, and I'm glad they pulled that. All right, coming up on the way, let's do some Lola Young with Messy. Like Google is being a little messy. And I've also got some Maroon 5. Stay here.
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1: Well, we know a lot of people like to use apps to, you know, of course, in the dating scene. Well, what about to make some friends? Apparently, this is the list of the best apps to help you make friends in real life. So there is Bumble BFF. There's also another one called Friended. There's also another one called Pawmates, and that's for people who love animals. Really like that one. And another one called Peanut, and that's for to find moms that could be your friend, too. I love this idea because we all need connection, right? Maybe go ahead and try them out. You never know. Sam Smith and Ella Langley coming up on the way. Stay here.
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Well, don't forget, another chance at $1,000. Easy money is coming up on the way. Don't go anywhere. Don't miss that keyword. It's Miles Smith.

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2: 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Stay here. It's Liz Capaldi.

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1: Well, it looks like there is a toy shortage. Yeah, the Salvation Army is already facing a toy shortage ahead of the Christmas season. They say they don't have many toys left from last year because they increased the number of people they served. And so the Salvation Army will start asking for toys starting early, starting basically this weekend for children between littles and 12 years old. A wish list can actually be found on their website. So I don't know if you want to maybe try and make a donation, just knowing that the holiday season is coming upon us and they do a lot of good by donating those toys. All right, Chaperone and the Killers coming up on the way. 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
1: 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Oh, happy hump day. What up? My name is Raph. Hope you're enjoying your Wednesday afternoon. Let me know what you're up to or what you want to hear. 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

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Love some Ed Sheeran. Got to see him on his tour recently. Here's Shivers by request.

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0: 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We're a vibe. This is a vibe.
1: It's a vibe. Vibes are high. Yeah.
0: I'm almost annoyed with the word vibe, but I'm not there yet.
1: No.
2: You can't get annoyed.
3: I know what you mean.
0: It's almost. It's a vibe. Okay, stop.
3: Like, bro.
0: Yeah, but people say it's a vibe about everything. How's that new taco place? It's a vibe. But yeah. Is it good?
3: But is it good? Like, what does
0: it
3: mean?
0: Is it good?
1: I know, but if the vibes are good, who cares if the food's good?
0: Check out my Ford Mach-E. It's a vibe.
1: It's a vibe.
0: Do you love it? But is it good? Are they fun?
1: Mm-hmm. Why do you need good and fun if it's a vibe?
0: She's dating this new guy, Tommy. He's a vibe. He's a vibe?
3: He's yeah.
0: Tommy's
3: a
0: vibe.
1: He's a vibe.
0: What does that even mean, he's a vibe?
3: I know what you mean.
0: Everything's a vibe.
1: Vibes.
3: We need a new word.
1: But like nothing is quite as good as vibe.
0: Well, Google synonyms for vibe.
3: Okay, I'm right on that.
0: If you can spell synonym.
3: Oh, yeah. Oh, it's right here, ready to go.
0: Synonyms for vibe. What
3: feelings,
0: is it?
3: Feelings, emotions,
0: no,
3: response,
0: good, no.
3: Reaction.
1: Cool, aura.
0: Oh, he's an aura.
3: Aura.
0: She's seeing, have you met Tommy? He's an aura.
1: Or mood?
0: No, not mood.
3: Too oh, what about cliche. Atmosphere?
0: No, too hard.
3: Vibrations. Vibrations is kind of good.
0: It's too vibey. I like aura. It's an aura.
3: Feeling.
0: How's that new restaurant? It's an aura.
1: It's an aura.
0: But then I think of that ring.
3: Yes, exactly.
0: Tanya's got hers on.
1: Yeah.
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1: So you will spend less money at the grocery store if you bring one of these with you. And I'm going to tell you what that is. And if you...
2: I know.
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1: Okay.
2: I didn't look at the answer. I just have a guess. A water bottle.
1: Well, we're going to find out together. And also, quote of the day. It's not a water bottle.

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1: All right, everybody trying to save money at the grocery store. So experts say if you bring this, you'll spend less. And that is not a water bottle, as Tanya guessed. It is a sweater.
2: Sweater?
3: Oh, yes, smart.
1: Supermarkets, they keep it chilly because cold shoppers choose products emotionally to cope with the cold and they spend more. So I thought it was for the food.
2: It has to be for the food.
1: No, researchers found out that supermarkets, they do it to keep you cold so you make emotional decisions when buying things.
3: I always thought they keep you cold so that you want to get out of there faster, so you're like moving quicker.
1: But they don't want you to get out of there faster. They want you to stay and linger
3: longer.
1: Just
3: like buy, go.
1: Emotionally. That's what the research says.
2: Yeah.
1: So pack a sweater to the store. Today's quote, you cannot see your reflection in boiling water. Similarly, you cannot see the truth in a state of anger. When the water's calm, clarity comes. Just wait a beat, take a breath, don't react emotionally. It's good. It's true.
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Or at least Olivia thinks it was a rave because she was way out of her element. Check it all out. 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
1: I've noticed that now when I call people's cell phones, there are all kinds of different voices on the voicemail.
2: Oh. Like
1: there's accents. There's different. Like when I call you, Tanya, you sitting, it might be a different voice that says, the caller you're calling cannot be reached right now.
2: Oh, yeah. I mean, those are all settings that you can change.
3: I just updated my voicemail.
2: Just like on ChatGPT.
1: Yeah. So you can do it on ChatGPT as well?
2: Yeah, you can choose different voices. So now, like, I don't know, for whatever reason, I just considered my ChatGPT to be a male and I named him Geo. Now when I'm listening to all these voices, I feel like I'm leaning more towards a female voice. So I wanted to play some of them for you and see if you can help me decide.
1: Well, what do you have?
2: So there's a pretty like basic one called Cove.
4: Hi there. I just want to share how thrilled I am to work with you, and I can't wait to get started. So what's the game plan?
2: I don't know what it is about a male voice.
1: Too
2: I just
1: eager.
2: Feel like I'm cheating on my husband if I'm talking to this guy so much.
1: He's too eager.
2: Yeah, okay. This is a chill female named Soul.
5: Hey, what's up? Feel free to ask me about anything that's on your mind. I'm ready to go.
1: Too casual.
2: If you want a little bit more of a European flair, this is Vale.
6: Hello. It's lovely to meet you.
2: No, Jeff.
6: If there's anything you need, please don't hesitate to let me know. I'm here to help.
1: On the onset, I like it, but I think it might grind on me.
2: Okay.
1: I think it might grind on me.
2: I get Roy Kent from Ted Lasso vibe off Arbor.
7: Hi. Glad to meet you. I think we're going to do great work together.
1: ChatGPT voices. I mean, this is David Beckham to me.
7: Glad to meet you. I think we're going to do great work together. Where should we start?
2: Where should we start?
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1: I think Clarissa is calling about the guy you're dating just found out he's having a baby with his ex.
2: Yeah.
3: Oh, wow.
2: So I was seeing this guy a couple of months, and we really hit it off. And he literally just told me that he found out that he's having a baby with another woman. And it happened before we started seeing each other. So it's not like he cheated. Like, we're not even, like, officially a couple now. And I just don't know what to do because I really thought I could be in a relationship with him. So I'm really torn.
1: So I understand. So it was all clean and clear.
4: Yes.
1: So
3: right.
1: I guess the thing is, I mean, it's such is life, right? I mean, so like, I kind of so what? You met the guy, you like the guy. This is happening. It's life.
4: When I met my now husband, he had two kids, and that was like weird. I'd never done that before, and interesting and new and hard and difficult. And we got through it, and I think we're much better and stronger
3: but
4: now.
3: You wanted like you. That's what you wanted. Like some people have different ways they want to have their families and their happily ever after type of thing.
1: Can you roll with it or not is the question you have to ask
3: yourself.
1: That's
3: the question.
1: I might just roll with it for a minute and see if you can.
2: I think I am going to roll with it for a little bit and just see.
1: Keep us posted and good luck. Follow your heart.
2: Thank you.
1: Okay? All right.
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3: 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Why isn't the Hollywood sign lit at night? 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

0: now 93.3 tourists in L.A. have this question. Why isn't the Hollywood sign lit up at night? And I started thinking to myself, I don't know.
1: I don't know. And we just accept it. Right.
0: I mean, it would be super cool to see it. You know, like Sunset Boulevard's really moody at night. It'd be cool to see the Hollywood sign at night.
1: It's so vibey.
0: So anyway, so a few reasons they don't light it. Expense. I guess it's very expensive to light it up.
1: Okay.
0: The animals are attracted to the light and the birds would get hurt flying into the letters because of the light.
1: Whoa.
0: And I think this is another big one. The neighbors. Like people, it's in a neighborhood. People who live around there don't want those bright lights. It would bring tourists to the Cannon Roads all hours of the night. And I think they accept it during the day, but they like a little peace at night.
1: Well, it could be nice like when the sun sets and then just have it on until like 10:30 at night.
0: Listen, not being in the neighborhood, not knowing about the birds, just looking at it, it's very pretty to see it at night, but it makes sense why they don't do it. We may see it lit. They're talking about lighting up for the 2028 Olympics, which they probably will.
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1: So when you have friends, like I remember my high school buddies visited for the first time. 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
1: They wanted to go to Hollywood Boulevard. They mm-hmm. wanted to go see the Hollywood sign. By the way, the stars maps are. I don't. Are they real? Like, is that where the stars really live?
2: I haven't done it in like 20 years, but yes.
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1: Now, 93.3. What's your favorite dessert, Sissany?
2: Maybe just like a fresh chocolate chip cookie.
1: So mine is a pizookie. My favorite dessert is a pizookie.
2: Yeah, but like a really like warm.
1: Cookie. And to BJ's, we'd love one. So Mark, get on that and post-made that.
3: I had one on Saturday night.
1: You had a pizookie on Saturday night?
3: Cookies and cream pizookie.
2: Wow.
1: I wouldn't get cookies and cream.
2: No, chocolate chip with a... What kind of ice cream would you do?
3: Cookies and cream is life-changing.
2: I did try the cookies and cream one, and I prefer the chocolate chip one.
1: Wow. There's no better dessert than the BJ pizookie. It's just a fact.
4: I prefer just straight ice cream.
1: Boring.
4: Whatever, you picked a cookie.
1: It's not a cookie, it's a deep dish pan cookie.
4: Sissany picked the cookie.
2: Actually, when we all combined our picks, it actually is a pizookie.
4: Yeah.
1: Ruby, what's your favorite dessert?
4: Olive oil cake.
2: Oh, yeah, that's... I forget about that.
4: It's so good.
2: And then when it's there, you're like, wow,
4: when it's
2: delicious.
4: Made right.
1: Ah, BJ's pizookie. We had a moment.
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3: 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We did it. I think it was a mistake, but we'll get into that next.
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1: All right. This is a big trend on GPT chat, and I want to get you in on this. What is it? Well, you can make a Barbie doll action figure.
2: When you go on ChatGPT, you can tell it, like, hey, or you upload a picture of yourself, either your face or your full body, and then you give it accessories that you would want to have in your action figure package. So for you, Ryan, a microphone, maybe your dog, Georgia, coffee, things like that.
3: Yours is so spot on. It's like literally a coffee mug, coffee beans, a bottle of olive oil, your dog and headphones and a microphone and a mixer.
1: But it's so obvious, guys.
3: And almonds.
1: Sisney, yours looks like you.
3: Does not look like her.
1: Exactly like you.
3: Yeah, I feel like mine looks a little bit like me. And my dog looks identical.
1: So you have a ring light, a water jug, a butterfly, and a dog.
3: And a dog. And a tampon.
1: How about a husband?
2: Yeah, the tampon is getting mixed reviews online.
3: It's very on brand for me.
1: Well, I didn't know that when I looked at it, Tanya. It looks like a vanilla Jell-O pop.
3: I didn't know what it was either. Because I'm all about women not being ashamed or embarrassed about holding our feminine products.
2: Do you use a cup?
3: I go between a menstrual cup and a tampon. Thank you for asking.
1: Let's go back up to my almonds.
2: I don't know how they crammed all that they crammed in mine. There's literally...
1: That's kind of fun.
2: Every kid,
1: so
2: every
1: these
2: dog.
1: Are up. If you want to see them, they're on our Instagram. At On Air with Ryan. And you can do it too.
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1: There's something dividing the internet, and I'm going to bring it to you next. There's a guy, he posted on Reddit about proposing to his girlfriend, and people are very split on this. Kicking the can is the theme of this one. Kicking the can.

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1: So everybody in on this, isn't he, Tanya? There's a guy, listen to this. There's a guy, he posted about proposing to his girlfriend and people are quoted. So like, well, wait a minute. They're split. They're divided on it. So he's 21 years old. And he wrote that he and his 20-year-old girlfriend have been in a six-year relationship since they were teenagers. Oh. But he's noticed some women feel it's frustrating to be girlfriend for a long time.
2: Mm-hmm. Yeah, but when you're that young.
1: It's too young. I mean, it's young.
2: Yeah.
1: It's too young, but it's young.
2: 21 and 20.
1: So he felt like, okay, she's going to be annoyed to be a girlfriend for a long time. So he had a solution. And that solution was to propose right now. And then they could get married in 5 years.
2: I don't see anything wrong with this.
1: So he said justification was that way she wouldn't have to be a girlfriend for 11 years before becoming a fiance. So they went on vacation. He proposed and she was very excited. The next day, his fiance asked what they should do for their wedding. And he told her, I don't think it's worth planning the wedding now since we're not getting married for about 5 years, he said.
2: Oh, so she wasn't in on the plan.
1: And now she's not talking to him.
2: Oh my gosh. This took a very crazy turn. I did not think it was going to go this way.
1: But I feel like if he were transparent about his thinking, that it wouldn't have been such a letdown and she wouldn't have been so sad. And he would have gotten a reaction about the thinking at that point, right?
2: I think they're going to compromise and they're going to meet halfway and they're going to get married in like 2-ish, 3 years.
1: Well, who's right and wrong? I mean, somebody was saying he messed up. If he doesn't want to marry her anytime soon, don't propose.
3: Yeah, yeah. He messed up.
2: I'll tell you why. He's 21. But, you know, it's just maturity level.
1: Exactly.
2: That's all it is.
1: It's fine.
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1: Ryan Seacrest, Sissany, and Tanya.
0: I'm stiff from this show. This show has worn me out. Lots of energy exuding from us. Thanks for being here on this Wednesday broadcast. You guys take care. Talk soon.

0: Now 93.3, the best variety from the 2000s to today. Well, do you remember MySpace? How could we forget? Hi there, it is Natalia here with you, and MySpace might be making a comeback. We'll have to wait and see. But the now owners of MySpace, their names are Tim and Chris Vanderhook. They said they acquired the company back in 2011, and they still own it, and they would love to relaunch it, but when it's the right time. Obviously, this was the social media spot that we all had for a super long time. Remember your top eight friends and photo albums, everything there. And then it turned into like a big music thing for a minute. I still had to log in. They have a lot of my photos, I will say that, but I have no idea how to access any of them. But would you want MySpace to come back? I think if they do it the right way, I could enjoy that. I mean, let's be honest, Instagram has turned into a lot of selling me things and influencers. I'd love to connect with my friends in a good way. All right, Lumineers and Bruno Mars coming up on the way. Stay here.
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The best variety from the 2000s to today, now 93.3. So is Ariana Grande really stepping away from the spotlight for a while? I'll tell you the full story in two songs. It's Kid Laroi, Justin Bieber. Stay.

0: Now 93.3. That is the latest from Ariana Grande. Hi, friends. This is Natalia here with you. And Ari, she's planning to take an extended break from the spotlight after she wraps her tour that is going on right now, her Eternal Sunshine tour. And her people, her team, basically say that, you know, she's been under a lot of scrutiny lately. And you might have seen some of these stories, you know, regarding her image, her weight, obviously her dating life as well. I mean, she's been in the spotlight heavy for the last few years because of Wicked. And then, you know, those two films came out. And then, of course, her album, her tour. So I think she deserves it. Girl, go on a long break, a long vacation. Go somewhere in the world where no one can tell that it's you. And just live a good life. Go have some fun. I'm okay with it. She needs that break. I love her. All right, Billie Eilish, Tame Impala, and Jenny coming up on the way. Stay here.
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1: Well, I definitely would say this one, contender for Song of the Summer, right? Tame Impala, Jenny, it's Dracula. Thanks for having us on.

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